0: 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I'm Victor Forman, and next is a tuneful suite by Antonin Dvorak, composed when he was living here in America.
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0: Czech composer Antonín Dvořák wrote his so-called American Suite soon after completing his New World Symphony, both of which he wrote during his years in America while teaching in New York City. It's next, the American Suite, with Czech conductor Jakub Hruša leading the Prague Philharmonia.

Czech conductor Jakub Hruša leading the Prague Philharmonia in a work that Czech composer Antonín Dvořák wrote here in America while teaching in New York City, first as a work for piano in 1894, and then he orchestrated it in 1895, also here in America. Now, Dvořák called that an orchestral suite. Someone else gave it the title, the American Suite. I'm Victor Forman. Gabriel Fauré, Chamber Music is next, followed by a Baroque-era Czech composition here on listener-supported CAP Radio in Sacramento. 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For the past decade, they have provided a downtown space to bring neighbors together for catered community and philanthropic events, with seasonal farm-to-fork dining rooted in French and California culinary traditions. 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Here's the final movement to the Piano Quartet No. 2 by Gabriel Fauré, performed by an all-star lineup. Cellist Yo-Yo Ma, Emmanuel Axe at the piano, violinist Isaac Stern, and Jamie Laredo on viola.

some of the greatest performers there. Cellist Yo-Yo Ma, Emmanuel Axe at the piano, violinist Isaac Stern, and Jamie Laredo on the viola performed the final movement of the Gabriel Fauré Piano Quartet No. 2 from 1886 here on your Afternoon Classical from Cap Radio in Sacramento. I'm Victor Forman. A Baroque era Czech composer is next. Our best of episode of Connections for Classical Music Month is coming up at 6. And at 7, Jacob Rodriguez hosts an evening of excellence in jazz tonight until midnight, including a memorial birthday tribute to the late drummer Buddy Rich. This is a concerto for 8 instruments in G by Baroque era Czech composer Jan Zelenka from the ensemble Il Fondamento.

0: The 1723 Concerto for Eight Instruments in G by Baroque era Czech composer Jan Zelenka from the ensemble Il Fondamento here on listener-supported CAP Radio, Classical and Jazz. 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I'm Victor Forman. Throughout September for Classical Music Month, we have aired a best-of episode of Connections each weeknight at 6 p.m. Well, the final episode for the month is next, appropriately titled The Final Connection.
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2: I'm Stephen Pythman. Welcome to Connections.

It's been said that the final works of classical composers stand well beside their best compositions, and while you might think that such parting efforts would be introspectively sad or dramatic, many are not, as we'll hear in the next hour with final musical thoughts from Mozart, Beethoven, Chopin, Tchaikovsky, Bartok, Britten, and Bernstein.

There can be something quite revealing in the work of a composer who feels death at his shoulder. That was certainly true of Mozart, for 1791, the year of his death, was perhaps the busiest in his entire life. There were two full operas, including the Magic Flute, the Piano Concerto in B-flat major, the String Quartet in E-flat major, and his last completed orchestral work, the Dazzling Clarinet Concerto in A major. It is one of Mozart's most personal creations, intimate and conversational rather than grand and dramatic like his Requiem, which he did not live to complete. Mozart knew his time was running out, for the slow movement of the concerto carries a burden of sadness in its simple phrases, and yet the final movement displays an endless natural lyricism.

soloist Martin Fürst with the Amsterdam Sinfonietta, conducted by Peter Ungen, in the final movement of Mozart's Clarinet Concerto in A Major, his last completed orchestral work. Beethoven's final work, completed in the autumn of 1826, was the F Major Quartet, whose finale is based on a double cryptogram, three slow notes labeled Must It Be? And three fast ones labeled It Must Be. Some have interpreted this as Beethoven's heroic resolve to face death, although the music soon takes a more upbeat approach. Beethoven never explained what he had in mind, and given his peculiar sense of humor, it's possible he meant it to be mysterious.

the Alban Berg Quartet in the final movement of Beethoven's F major quartet. Beethoven did live to write a revised finale for the B flat major quartet opus 130. Shortly thereafter, he became seriously ill after being drenched in a winter storm, an illness complicated by other health problems he had suffered from all his life. He passed away on March 26, 1827, at the age of 56, as another storm raged outside, and a peal of thunder marked the moment of his passing. The deaths of Mozart and Beethoven are reminders of how much has changed in the medical world since then, particularly in the area of infectious diseases. From 1842 onwards, Frederick Chopin showed signs of serious illness that steadily grew worse before his death in 1849 at the age of 39, officially from tuberculosis, although there has been some controversy about the exact cause. Chopin's final piano works continued to be a mix of the reflective and upbeat, including the waltz in C-sharp minor and the famous minute waltz. His final piece, completed just before his death, is believed to be the sadly contemplative Mazurka in F minor.

Garrick Olson in Chopin's final work, the Mazurka in F minor. Johann Strauss II bowed out with Echoes from the Days of Raimund, compiled from melodies from his youth, including some by other composers. He conducted the May 1898 premiere himself, despite the difficulty of finding his way to the podium in the half-light of the orchestra pit. Considering the prominence Strauss gave to the farewell themes in this final work, it's likely that he suspected that he, too, would soon bid farewell to the world. There is a great poignancy in the final lingering orchestral quotation of two songs, So Farewell, Thou Quiet House, and Fine Little Brother, with its words, Even though the sun shines bright, it must soon give way tonight.

0: Christian Pollock led the Slovak State Philharmonic Orchestra Košice in Echoes from the Days of Raimund by Johann Strauss II from 1898. The finale includes the tune of a song that, a year later, Strauss would sing as he lay dying at age 73. It was an old song, his wife said, well known to both me and my child, but I had never heard it from him before. Now it sounded forth, floating in ghostly fashion around the room. Fine little brother, one day there must be a parting. Unlike Beethoven and Strauss, Tchaikovsky's death came rather suddenly and under mysterious circumstances. More on that in a moment. I'm Stephen Pythman. 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
1: 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I'm Victor Forman. Jacob Rodriguez is coming up at 7 with an evening of excellence in jazz until midnight, including a birthday tribute to the late American drummer Buddy Rich. 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
0: I'm Stephen Pythman, and this is Connections. Tchaikovsky's final work, the Symphony No. 6, the Pathétique, had a difficult premiere with an audience reaction that ran from ambivalent to hostile. Then, just a few days later, the composer died under circumstances crowded with conflicting information from his brother, the attending physician, and a number of friends and colleagues. The most accepted view is that he died of cholera from drinking a glass of unboiled water, but the jury is still out. At its subsequent second performance, the Sixth Symphony was declared a masterpiece. Too late for Tchaikovsky to bask in its success.

Antal Doraty led the London Symphony Orchestra in the second movement of Tchaikovsky's Symphony No. 6, the Pathétique, from 1893. 4 decades later, when fellow Russian Sergei Rachmaninoff had settled permanently in the United States, he composed his Third Symphony and the Symphonic Dances. Both evidenced a certain amount of nostalgia for his Russian homeland. Rachmaninoff fell ill during a concert tour in late 1942 and was subsequently diagnosed with advanced melanoma. His family was informed, but he was not. However, his health had not been good for several years, and it's likely that he realized that his Symphonic Dances, completed in 1940, would be his final composition. In the finale, he first quotes the Dies Irae from the funeral mass, but it is overwhelmed by a theme from the Russian chant, Blessed be the Lord, perhaps Rachmaninoff's affirmation that, in the words of 1 Corinthians, death shall be swallowed up in victory.

the Berlin Philharmonic, conducted by Simon Rattle in the third movement of the Symphonic Dances, the final completed work of Sergei Rachmaninoff. Rachmaninoff died in March 1943 in Beverly Hills, just 4 days before his 70th birthday. Béla Bartók had also settled in America, escaping war-torn Hungary with his family in 1940. In 1942, his son Peter enlisted in the U.S. Navy, serving in the Pacific during the remainder of the war. In 1943, Bartók's health began to fail, and it was discovered that he had leukemia. Knowing the family's financial situation was a difficult one, conductor Serge Koussevitzky came to Bartók with a commission for an orchestral work. The resulting concerto for orchestra would be Bartók's final and most popular work.

Herbert Blumstedt led the San Francisco Symphony in the intermezzo from Béla Bartók's Concerto for Orchestra from 1943. While he did work on other projects, Bartók did not live to complete them. His last words were, "The trouble is that I have to go with so much still to say." Benjamin Britten must have felt the same way. He struggled with his health throughout his life, and in the early 1970s, sensing perhaps that his time was limited, he threw himself into composing the opera Death in Venice, but was too ill to attend the opening. However, he soon underwent heart surgery, and in the next year, 1975, his renewed creativity reached its peak. Britten's very last work, a short piece for young people's chorus and orchestra called the Welcome Ode, suggests that we enjoy summertime, youth, innocence, and health while they last, because all too soon they are taken away. The words include this repeated verse, "Then sing the day and sing the song, and thus be merry all day long."

Richard Hickox conducted the London Symphony Orchestra and Chorus in an excerpt from The Welcome Ode, the final completed work of Benjamin Britten, from 1976. Like Britten, Leonard Bernstein often worked on several projects at once, but his Concerto for Orchestra, also known as Jubilee Games, completed in 1989, was probably his last. He died the next year, 5 days after announcing his retirement from conducting. On the day of his funeral procession through the streets of Manhattan, it's said that construction workers removed their hats and waved, yelling, "Goodbye, Lenny." Much of Jubilee Games is loud and dissonant, but its final movement is studied, introspective, and melodic, ending with a soloist singing in Hebrew the benediction, "May the Lord bless you and keep you. May the Lord lift up his countenance upon you and give you peace."

Leonard Bernstein conducted the Israeli Philharmonic and his Concerto for Orchestra, Jubilee Games, his last completed work. A composer's final work may not tell us everything about him, but it does say something important about his state of mind as he neared the end of his life. Bernstein's last words were the ambiguous, "What's this?" But the sense of peace that ends his final work is as clear as it is in the final notes of Tchaikovsky's Sixth Symphony.

You probably heard about great musical works by Bach, Mozart, Chopin, and others that have simply vanished. But that was hundreds of years ago, when archiving was mediocre at best. That sort of thing wouldn't happen today, right? When this indigenous composer started work at the Institute of American Indian Arts in Santa Fe, he discovered many of his students had no working knowledge of their own tribal songs. I'll tell you what he did about that, coming up later this hour.

There is, of course, a long tradition of music inspired by poetry. Here's an example of that by Johann Strauss Jr., the Nocturne Quadrille, which translates to the Nightly Review.

The Nocturne Quadrille by Johann Strauss, Jr. You could make the case that Mozart was no fan of the flute. He once wrote to his dad that he couldn't bear the instrument. On the other hand, it's weird to write 4 quartets and 2 concertos for an instrument that you despise, isn't it? Oh, along with that gorgeous flute and harp concerto, I just love that one. So did Mozart hate the flute? Well, the jury's out, but I did find a hilarious exchange online where someone said, "No, of course not. He wrote a whole opera about a magic one." And then the response, "Well, that was only because he couldn't stand the regular one."

The flautist Emmanuel Pau, violinist Christoph Poppin, violist Herjolf Schlittig, and cellist Jean-Guyen Queyras, the Flute Quartet No. 2 by Mozart. We're off to Devil's Promenade, coming up next.

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Louis Ballard was born in Devil's Promenade. It's an area of Quapaw in northeast Oklahoma. He's recognized as the first indigenous North American composer of art music. He made a terrible discovery after he graduated the University of Tulsa and started work at the Institute of American Indian Arts in Santa Fe. Many of his students had no knowledge of their tribal songs. So what could he do but make it his life's mission to collect those songs and teach them? Here is The Four Moons by Ballard.

The Four Moons by Lewis Ballard, performed by his usual interpreters, the Fort Smith Symphony. Fort Smith, as of course you recall, was the hometown of Sheriff July Johnson, a character in Larry McMurtry's Lonesome Dove, which is my third favorite book, and I hope it's yours too. A Hail Mary from Franz Schubert, coming up.

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The man could write a lead. Ave Maria by Franz Schubert. Misha Maisky performing on cello with pianist Pavel Gililov. The great British composer Ruth Gipps tended to prize her symphonies over most of her other compositions, but she did develop a soft spot for chamber music late in her life. That would be the late 1980s. This next piece is a lovely example of that. It's called Amber Walia. She wrote it as a tribute to her colleague, the composer Adrian Kruft.

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What decision would you take back if you could? This English composer decided to attend the Bayreuth Music Festival in Germany in the summer of 1914. When war broke out, he was arrested and sent to a civilian detention camp near Berlin, where he was held for 4 years. Safe to say, he would have skipped the festival if he'd known, but that's just the point. You don't know. All you can do is make a decision based on the evidence you have. Musical Detours, coming up.

Sounds pretty legendary to me. The Norse Legend by Frank Bridge. The BBC National Orchestra of Wales performing Richard Hickox on the podium. Hi, I'm Jake Armerding. Glad to be listening to music with you. Ludwig van Beethoven had a profound influence on Frédéric Chopin. In particular, this next piece, the Fantasy Impromptu. A musicologist once wrote, "The Fantasy Impromptu is perhaps the only instance where one genius discloses to us what he actually hears in the work of another genius."

Oh, I just love that piece. It's I don't know how to describe it. It's the love child of Beethoven and Chopin, I suppose. Sort of like Beethoven on substances. But the substance that he's on is Chopin. Or maybe the other way around. I'm not sure. But it's delightful either way. Pavel Kolesnikov performing. What are your plans for retirement? If it helps, I'm here with you to say, frankly, I have no idea how to answer that. I kind of feel like I'm just getting started, you know? We're not alone. Folks are retiring later and later these days. This composer and conductor was ahead of the game. He moved to Australia in his 50s to continue his career. At the time, the country had this mandatory retirement age of 65. So he said, no problem, he just took a step to the right, moved to New Zealand to continue conducting. It's three pieces for orchestra by Edgar Bainton.

Paul Daniel, leading the BBC Philharmonic Orchestra, Three Pieces for Orchestra by Edgar Bainton. A quartet born out of grief, coming up next.

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Antonín Dvořák and his wife suffered the exquisitely painful tragedy of having their first three children die almost in infancy. It's no wonder, then, that his work from around that time is on the meditative, melancholic side of the line. The man was grieving. I can't even imagine. He put a lot of that emotion into his enormous gift for composing, and this string quartet number 8 was among the results.

The Chilingirian Quartet with the String Quartet No. 8 by Dvorak. Coming up, the fall flowers are blooming.

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Sometimes a career in the arts was always the plan. Sometimes it sneaks up on you. You're listening to music by a Russian naval lieutenant who enjoyed composing on the side. In his late 20s, well into his military career, he was offered a job as professor at the St. Petersburg Conservatoire. Finally decided his future was in music rather than the military. I'll have that composer and the rest of his piece for you coming up this hour.

the soprano Isabel Bayraktarian, with the chamber players of the Armenian Philharmonic Orchestra, Tall as the Poplar Tree, by composer Gomidas Vartabet. It's 1871. Nikolai Rimsky-Korsakov is a naval lieutenant with no formal musical qualifications. He has no business writing music, but he happens to compose as a hobby, because why not? He lands a musical professorship at the St. Petersburg Conservatoire. He says, I think I'll do music full time. I wonder what his superior officer's reaction was to that. Here's his piece, Scheherazade.

Fritz Reiner, leading the Chicago Symphony Orchestra, Scheherazade, by Nikolai Rimsky-Korsakov. 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

0: Yuliana Avdiva performing the Prelude and Fugue No. 1 by Dmitri Shostakovich. Shostakovich was inspired by J.S. Bach's song cycle that went through all 24 keys twice, with a prelude and a fugue for each, for a total of 48 preludes and 48 fugues. Shostakovich wasn't quite up to that standard, but
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There are certain relationships in life that you just cannot replicate. They're so priceless, you know that they are truly once in a lifetime. And it's not necessarily only romantic relationships that we're talking about. It's friendships, the relationships you have with a mentor, and the relationships that you have with your musical partners. It was their love of music that brought these two musicians together, and that love of music keeps them close. They both have flourishing careers as soloists, but as an unofficial duo, they have experienced a lot of success. You'll hear some of that success when they perform Mozart, coming up in about a half an hour. I'm Jalene Kahn, and it's really great to have you here tonight. I've saved you a seat in the front row for our global encore. Every week around this time, we travel around the world and hear a recording of a live performance. Tonight, we travel to Sweden. The Baltic Sea Festival in Stockholm hosted the Swedish Radio Symphony Orchestra in August, and they performed Hell Mountain by Swedish composer Andres Hillberg.

That piece is called Hell Mountain by Anders Hilborg. It's named after a place in Upper Bavaria, a mountain range whose cliffs loom dramatically over the water. It's a place where Gustav Mahler spent a lot of time during the summer, and Swedish composer Anders Hilborg used that place as inspiration when he wrote that piece as tribute to Mahler. Hell Mountain by Anders Hilborg. It's tonight's Global Encore, recorded by the Swedish Radio Symphony Orchestra on August 21st in Stockholm at the Baltic Sea Festival. Well, if we're going to play music inspired by Mahler, we might as well play some Mahler. That's coming up in just a minute.

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Flowers by Gustav Mahler. Pavel Järvi conducted the Frankfurt Symphony Orchestra on Music Through the Night. These two musicians met about 20 years ago when they were both a part of the BBC's Young Musician Project. They weren't really planning on becoming a duo that performed together, but it was just one of those organic partnerships that really worked from the start. Violinist Alina Ibragimova and pianist Cedric Tibergin, they'll play a Mozart violin sonata.

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This musician is really committed to the future of the guitar. Bokyung Byun curates her performances in a way that both celebrates the rich heritage of the classical guitar while also championing new voices. Byun says that it's vital and exciting for concerts to join the old with the new, and it's her hope that audiences leave her performances with new experiences. Byun has commissioned music by Jalil Rafiq Kaya, whose music might be a new experience for you. His music draws on multicultural influences. He blends Turkish, classical, and folk traditions with Western classical traditions. You're going to hear all of this come together now with a performance by guitarist Bokyung Byun playing Guitar Sonata No. 1 by Jalil Rafiq Kaya.

two really incredible musicians come together on that performance. It's music written by Jaleel Rafiq Kaya, Guitar Sonata No. 1. Kaya is one of two three-time prize winners of the Guitar Foundation of America's International Guitar Competition. He's also the youngest first prize winner of the Joanne Folletta International Guitar Competition. Performing that sonata was guitarist Bokyung Byun, who won the Avery Fisher Grant in 2023. That made her only the second guitarist to ever receive that prestigious grant. Hope you enjoyed that performance on your classical Minnesota Public Radio. I'm Jalene Kahn, and it's great to have your company.

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Dutch composer Julius Röntgen really left his mark on Dutch musical life. He was a teacher, and he helped start the Amsterdam Conservatory. It was only after retirement that he really focused on composing. Throughout his entire career, Röntgen wrote about 600 pieces of music. Here's one of his symphonies, Symphony No. 18 by Röntgen, performed by the North German Radio Philharmonic.

Symphony No. 18 by Dutch composer Julius Röntgen. David Porcelain conducted the North German Radio Philharmonic. 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
1: Jazz clarinetist asked Aaron Copland to write him a concerto. So you'll hear that jazz influence, especially in the second half of the concerto. Aaron Copland's clarinet concerto performed here by the Nashville Chamber Orchestra and clarinetist Laura Arden.

A clarinet concerto by Aaron Copland. Paul Gamble was the conductor of the Nashville Chamber Orchestra and clarinetist Laura Arden. You might have seen in the news a story about the Nashville Symphony, which is separate from the Nashville Chamber Orchestra that we just heard. The Nashville Symphony has declared a state of financial emergency, suspending their 2026-2027 season, effective mid-October. They've also had to furlough roughly half of its staff and all of the 77 members of the orchestra. They shared news of that announcement on their social media pages.

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Paganini Etude No. 3, called La Campanella by Franz Liszt, performed by Georges Baulet on Music Through the Night. During some of his most creative and productive years, Franz Schubert's health deteriorated. And during that time, he wrote this piece of music, which has a haunting and melancholy theme throughout it. It's Schubert's String Quartet No. 13, called Rosamunda.

Not much of Schubert's music was published during his short lifetime, but that piece was. String Quartet No. 13, Rosamunde by Franz Schubert, performed by the Emerson String Quartet on Music Through the Night.

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I used to listen to metal to relax when I was a teenager, which sounds counterintuitive, but I was studying classical music all day long, you know, practicing my violin for 7 or 8 hours and then rehearsals and lessons and coaching.

0: from, you know, if it was a piece I didn't know, how is that piece structured? If it was a piece I did know, how are they interpreting it? I couldn't just listen mindlessly. So with metal, I could turn off my mind.
1: That's violinist Rachel Barton Pine talking about her love of metal music. It's something that she's always loved. She played in a metal band when she was younger on an electric six-string violin. She's recorded albums that blends her love of metal and classical music. And coming up, she'll play a heavy metal concerto. Just kidding. I've never been good at practical jokes. Coming up, she'll play The Scottish Fantasy by Max Bruch. And she'll talk more about stepping out of your musical comfort zone. That's in about a half an hour.

Solitude by Marcel Tournier on Music Through the Night. Before being drafted by the war in 1940, Gerald Finzi wrote some music for clarinet. He called the piece a trifle, not worth very much, but it immediately became one of his most popular pieces, and it's stayed there ever since.

Five Bagatelles by Gerald Finzi, performed by the Northern Sinfonia and clarinetist Robert Plain. The conductor was Howard Griffiths on Music Through the Night. I'm Jalene Kahn, and it's really great to have your company. I hope you're doing well.

0: Consolation by Cécile Chaminade, performed by Peter Jacobs. Violinist Rachel Barton Pine has recorded a lot of music, and she really enjoys a variety of music that she listens to personally, including metal, which she has loved since she was a kid. Rachel Barton Pine says it's okay to step outside of your musical comfort zone.
1: If you're curious about some rock music, but you're mostly a classical person, you don't have to feel afraid to go to one of those venues. Everybody's very friendly. Everybody's nice. Like, you know, you're not going to get hurt or something. And if you're a rock person and you listen to classical, but are, you know, feel a bit of trepidation setting foot in a concert hall, like, no worries. You don't have to put on a suit and tie. Just put on maybe your nicest jeans and come down and, you know, everybody's going to welcome you. So, yeah, I love it when people get outside their comfort zone and discover some more music in their life, because the more good music, the better.

0: Violinist Rachel Barton Pine and the Scottish Chamber Orchestra with conductor Alexander Platt, and the Scottish Fantasy by German composer Max Bruch on Music Through the Night. Hope you're doing well tonight. It's always great to have you along. Thanks for being here.
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food and music go together. There's almost always some type of music on inside a restaurant. You probably go to dinner before a concert. Well, pianist Joel Fan has a blog on his website all about food and composers. He wrote about Beethoven, whose cup of coffee had to have exactly 60 beans. Wagner wrote articles advocating for being a vegetarian, but wasn't one himself. Rossini retired in his mid-30s after making a fortune with his music and then dedicated his life to becoming a gourmet chef. We'll think about food and Chopin coming up in about 45 minutes.

line of talent. The Romero family is known as the first family of the guitar. Here's Pepe Romero playing Prelude No. 5 by Heitor Villa-Lobos.

Hélène Grimaud with Intermezzo No. 1 by Johannes Brahms. More piano music coming up with some Chopin in about 40 minutes. Guitarist Pepe Romero says that as long as he can remember, he has thought of himself as a guitarist. And his family really encouraged and nurtured every aspect of his musical life. He comes from a long

Prelude No. 5 by Heitor Villa-Lobos, performed by guitarist Pepe Romero. 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

The Ballet Suite No. 1 by Dmitri Shostakovich. Dmitri Kirienko conducted the Frankfurt Radio Symphony Orchestra on Music Through the Night. A symphony by Mozart is coming up in just a minute. I hope you can stick around.

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The Hofner family was a prominent Salzburg family who were big fans of Mozart. They commissioned him to write a couple pieces of music. And when he got the request for this one, he was just swamped. He sent the music section by section to his father. And it's not like today where you can just email it and get a response in minutes. It was a year or so later that Mozart asked his father, "Can you send that music back to me?" Mozart's Hofner Symphony, Symphony No. 35.

Mozart's Hofner Symphony, Symphony No. 35. Herbert von Karajan conducted the Berlin Philharmonic on Music Through the Night.

pianist Joel Fan has a blog on his website, and a couple years ago he wrote about the foods of famous composers. He includes Chopin on the blog, who never lost his love for Poland, including Polish foods. One of Chopin's favorite dishes was braised thin slices of beef rolled around eggs or vegetables or any ingredient, really. You can find that blog on Joel Fan's website. Here Fan performs with the Northwest Sinfonietta, Chopin's Concert Rondio Krakowiak.

a concert rondo by Chopin called Krakowiak. We heard pianist Joel Fan and the Northwest Sinfonietta under conductor Christoph Schangyard on Music Through the Night.

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During the late 1800s and the first two decades of the 1900s, composers in Italy couldn't keep up with the public's demand for new operas. This was the heyday of a movement which focused on realistic depictions and everyday life in opera. Coming up, we'll hear some music that a German composer came up with to meet the demand. And you'll find out if the demand was met in the next half an hour.

With his lyric quartet, William Grant Still introduces us to a couple of his friends with each of the movements. Here, you get to shake hands with the quiet one.

The Quiet One from William Grant Still's Lyric Quartet. That was performed by the Oregon String Quartet. Hi there. How you doing? I'm Jalene Kahn, and it's really good to have your company. If you're not doing so well, you know, that happens every once in a while. I hope you can stick around and let the music work on changing that for you. That's exactly why we're here. Here is a trumpet tune by Henry Purcell. It's performed by a brass ensemble with trumpeter Ludwig Gutler.

a trumpet tune by Henry Purcell, performed by a brass ensemble with trumpeter Ludwig Guttler. I believe that's the ensemble that Guttler helped found in the 1970s. Along with other soloists from the Dresden State Orchestra and the Leipzig Gewandhaus Orchestra, the ensemble focused on music from composers that were unknown or forgotten. And a lot of that music were pieces that Guttler found himself. Here's a performance by Stile Antico. They'll play a piece by Josquin des Prez.

Agnus Dei by Josquin des Prez. That was Stile Antico. Anytime you're wondering about a piece of music that you've heard, check out our on-air playlist. That will tell you who wrote it, who performed it, and even where to find the recording if we have that info. The on-air playlist is online at yourclassical.org.

Tutvi by Lou Koster. Jonathan Cale conducted the Estro Armonico Luxembourg Chamber Orchestra. This story, which was an opera that came out in the early 20th century, is about a girl who's adopted by a good-hearted woman and her husband. They have a son who becomes completely smitten with his foster sister. The story starts out on the feast day of the Madonna. We're in Naples. There's a noisy crowd with vendors selling food, kids running around, and people setting off firecrackers. It's quite the party in the first few minutes of this piece, Jewels of the Madonna Suite by Armano Volferrari.

Ermanno Volferrari was in kind of a hard spot. He was the son of an Italian mother and German father. He was born in Venice. When it came to opera in the early 20th century, he couldn't seem to win in Italy with his operas, but they loved his stories in Germany. He was quite popular in the first decades of the 20th century. We just heard the suite from Jewels of the Madonna by Ermanno Volferrari. Neville Mariner conducted the Academy of St. Martin in the Fields.

an Oboe d'amore concerto by Bach. Conductor Richard Stamp led the Academy of London, and the oboist was Ray Still. I'm Jalene Kahn. Really glad that you've been here to listen with me. Thank you, and have a great Thursday.

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0: You might say Georges Bizet is a patron saint of posthumous success. 3 months after the premiere of his opera, Carmen, Bizet died, thinking it was a failure. He had no idea it would become his best-known piece, by a long shot. So he took a gamble on the heated story of a free-spirited young heroine and her fatally possessive lover. Little did he know that gamble would eventually pay off, and nope, he did not live to see it. We'll have highlights from that work, being Carmen, the suite number 2, The New Guard, Bohemian Dance. Coming up, Georges Bizet. I'm Kevin O'Connor. Good morning.
1: This is the Composer's Datebook for October 1st. I'm John Byrd. On today's date in 2010, at Vanderbilt University's Blair School of Music in Nashville, the Alias Ensemble gave the premiere of a new chamber work by American composer Gabriela Lena Frank. It was titled Hilos, the Spanish word for threads, and scored for piano, violin, cello, and clarinet. It's not unusual for composers to tap their particular cultural background for inspiration, but Gabriela Lena Frank has a pretty wide variety of options in that regard. Her father is an American of Lithuanian Jewish heritage, and her mother is Peruvian of Chinese descent. They met when her father was a Peace Corps volunteer in Peru in the 1960s, and Frank herself grew up in Berkeley, California. "There's usually a storyline behind my music," says Frank. "Regarding Hilos, there are similarities to Mussorgsky's pictures at an exhibition in that each movement tells a different story. Hilos refers to the threads that make up Andean textiles and how those threads weave together."

Each movement of Ilos has an evocative title, such as Canto del Altiplano, Song of the Highlands, Zumbayu, Spinning Top, or Juegos de los Niños, Games of the Children.

Quartet San Francisco, doing one of the many tangos written by the king of the Forum, Astor Piazzolla. That was a Libertango. And I'm Kevin O'Connor. Coming up, a concerto, number 3 in the series from Albinoni, his Opus 5, a mammoth series in studying the particular form of concerto. Also a prelude from Sergei Rachmaninoff, and From Tale to Tale, Oscar Nedbal. Today's October 1st. Goodbye, September. In 1867, Karl Marx published Das Kapital in Berlin, describing the capitalist system, its instability, and its tendency toward self-destruction. In 1908, Henry Ford introduced the Model T car, priced at $825, you heard me. And in 1968, the cult zombie film, just about a month out of Halloween, was released, Night of the Living Dead, directed by George A. Romero, starring Dwayne Jones, Judith O'Day. It premiered in Pittsburgh. Here's Variations on a Shaker Melody and Appalachian Spring. Aaron Copland. We have Leonard Bernstein conducting the New York Philharmonic.

variations on a hymn traditionally associated with the sect, the religious sect, the Shaking Quakers, or Shakers, as they were known. Variations on a Shaker Melody, Appalachian Spring. That is by Aaron Copland, and it was Leonard Bernstein conducting the New York Philharmonic. Tommaso Albinoni came from a wealthy Venetian family that made paper and manufactured playing cards. Because he inherited independent wealth, he never needed to look for a professional job working for a church or a court patron. He proudly considered himself a dilettante or amateur who composed purely out of passion. Works like this Concerto No. 3 are well remembered by this man. Opus 5, No. 3 from Tommaso Albinoni at Simon Standage and Collegium Musicum 90.

There we had Concerto No. 3 from his Opus 5. Tommaso Albinoni, Simon Standage conducted Collegium Musicum 90. Coming up next, a prelude featuring Sergei Rachmaninoff. He wrote it. It actually features a more modern musician, although sometimes we do actually broadcast some performances of older composers thanks to technology. But in this case, we have a different pianist. We'll have Vasily Primakov.

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That is From Tale to Tale, the Months, written by Oskar Nedbal. Miroslav Homolka conducted the Dvorak Chamber Orchestra. The music of Georges Bizet's Carmen is widely celebrated for its many recognizable melodies, harmonies, orchestration. Two actual suites were compiled posthumously by Georges Bizet's friend, a man by the name of Ernest Giraud. Both feature six extracts. For the second one, we have Smuggler's March, Habanera, The Nocturne, Chanson de Toreador, La Garde Montante, or The New Guard, and Danse Bohème. It's Carmen Suite number 2, Georges Bizet, Leonard Slatkin here conducting the St. Louis Symphony Orchestra.

The focus largely there on the New Guard or Chanson de Toreador and Bohemian Dance from Carmen Suite No. 2, Georges Bizet. That was Leonard Slatkin conducting the St. Louis Symphony Orchestra. Coming up next, it's an invitation to the dance. Get yourself primed and ready.

The big intrigue and the moments of anticipation take place all right before you walk up and ask her to dance. That is an invitation to the dance. Hope she says yes. Call Maria von Faber, Roy Goodman, and the Hanover Band. U.S. conductor Marin Alsop, ex-head of the Austrian Radio Orchestra, takes over next week as artistic director of the Webern Chamber Orchestra in Vienna. And the orchestra is based at the University of Music and Performing Arts there, where she also teaches. It was founded in 2015.

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From a guy who once said, "There are no words, there's only music there." It's surprising that his most famous work came from a sonnet. Talking about Antonio Vivaldi and his Four Seasons. Shivering, frozen mid the frosty snow and biting, stinging winds, running to and fro to stamp one's icy feet, teeth chattering in the bitter chill. That was the poetry of mysterious origins, most likely attributed to the music author himself. With the help of sound effects and pure genius, Winter, part of the Four Seasons, is a memorable postcard to any snowy scene. We'll have it coming up. Vivaldi.

That was from Andromaque, Prelude to Act 4, Camille Saint-Saëns, the Malmö Symphony Orchestra. Good morning, I'm Kevin O'Connor. Today is the 1st of October, and this day in history, 1746, Bonnie Prince Charlie escaped from Loch Nan Uff in Scotland and sailed to France disguised as a maid. First Hawaiian stamps were issued in 1851, and in 1868, Little Women by Louisa May Alcott was published in America by Roberts Brothers of Boston. Here's the polka from Bartered Bride, Bedřich Smetana. Jeffrey Simon here is conducting the London Symphony Orchestra.

Yeah, whirl around there. The Bartered Bride Polka, Bedřich Smetana, Jeffrey Simon there conducting the London Symphony Orchestra. While Giacomo Puccini is pretty much universally known for his blockbuster operas like La Bohème and Tosca, he spent his early career writing chamber and sacred music. This minuet number 3 was crafted during his time at the Milan Conservatory in early post-graduation years, so youthful work. Again, minuet number 3 from Puccini. It's the Enzo String Quartet.

And that was a pleasant minuet, number three, Giacomo Puccini, performed by the Enso String Quartet. Something with definite syncopation, you can tell from the title, The Tick-Tock Clock by Richard Strauss, coming up, along with one of the Four Seasons by Vivaldi.

The Orpheus Chamber Orchestra gave us a very lovely performance of The Tick-Tock Clock, Richard Strauss. Antonio Vivaldi's The Four Seasons ends with biting winds and idyllic images by the fire in winter. Imagine the brisk chill of the season and the joyful first movement here. In the notes from Vivaldi himself to rest contentedly beside the hearth while those outside are drenched by pouring rain. Vivaldi layers images in this movement, adding pizzicato strings in the background as a subtle nod to the rain outside. Then it all goes to ice. Here's Winter from Four Seasons by Vivaldi. It's the Amsterdam Guitar Trio.

Winter from Four Seasons, amazingly joyous sounding. Not everyone is overjoyed at the season, but maybe Vivaldi was. Amsterdam Guitar Trio. Beethoven just loved to confound future radio announcers, I think, in terms of his opus numbers versus when he actually released them. He published, in this case, his most accomplished concerto first for his piano concerti. His third in C major was actually listed number one and is arguably his most beloved of those three.

0: Pierre-Laurent Aymard was the pianist there with the Chamber Orchestra of Europe. Nicolas Harnoncourt conducted Beethoven's Piano Concerto No. 1. That was the Rondo. Something for the kids next, as in a children's overture and a part of a symphony. One of the best parts, actually, a waltz.
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Roger Quilter composed that children's overture, and Adrian Leeper conducted the Czechoslovak Radio Symphony Orchestra. I'm Kevin O'Connor, grateful for your company now or anytime. You can learn more about us. 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Today in history, October 1st, 1880, John Philip Sousa becomes the new director of the new U.S. Marine Corps Band, a position he would host with quite a bit of prominence. And 1907, there was a downturn in the stock market leading to a run on the dollar. U.S. President Theodore Roosevelt called on financier J.P. Morgan to help manage the financial crisis, and indeed staved it off for a while, and then the big one hit, famously, of course, in the Depression. 1932, Oswald Mosley formed the British Union of Fascists. And here's Symphony No. 5, The Waltz by Tchaikovsky.

0: The waltz from Tchaikovsky's Fifth Symphony.
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0: some of the most famous, best music ever written by Henry Purcell. It was from his opera Dido and Aeneas, which was based on a play, which was itself based on ancient Greek mythology, but also somewhat on current events. It was used as an allegory for a big political change that had just happened in England. If you've ever heard of the Glorious Revolution, or maybe King William and Queen Mary, they had just taken over power in a bloodless coup, more or less, in 1688. The opera came out the next year, and the character of Dido was kind of understood as an allegory for the British people. So it was a very popular play, and that was music from it. Henry Purcell, played by the Freiburg Baroque Orchestra. More Baroque music waiting for you Sunday morning.
1: Thomas Stacy took piano and violin lessons in elementary school and then played clarinet in the school band, but one day he heard the sound of the oboe in an overture by Gioachino Rossini, and he fell in love with it. He started teaching himself to play it and earned a full ride to the Eastman School of Music and eventually a long career with the New York Philharmonic. You'll hear Thomas Stacy playing a concerto on a double reed cousin of the oboe on Sunday Baroque this weekend.
0: That's pretty cool. Catch that and 4 hours of Baroque music this Sunday morning and every Sunday morning right here on Camp Radio from 7 to 11. Right now, though, I've got what is still to this day one of the most popular violin concertos of all time. I want to turn your attention to the amazing orchestral part. No soloist in this at all. About 5.5 minutes in, it just absolutely rocks. Here is the violin concerto of Max Bruch, Nicola Benedetti, joined by the Czech Philharmonic Orchestra.

Great opportunities for the soloist to show off. Great stuff for the orchestra to play, too, so they're not just up there for show behind the soloist. And great melodies and overall awesomeness for the audience to enjoy. It's all the perfect ingredients for one of the most popular violin concertos of all time, the one by Max Bruch. And we heard Nicola Benedetti on the violin, Jakub Hrusa conducting the Czech Philharmonic Orchestra. Our string-forward piece will have the woodwinds and a horn take the lead next here on Morning Classical from Cap Radio Classical and Jazz. 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This is kind of seamlessly flowing one into the other. The first two movements of the Aires Tropicales of Cuban composer Paquito de Rivera.

0: The son is a particular kind of Cuban dance that has, well, pretty much the rhythm you just heard. That was the Alborada and son, the first two movements of the Aires Tropicales of Paquito de Rivera. We heard the Imani Winds.
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0: Another Latin American composer next, but she was around in the 1800s. Here is the Reverie Impromptu, very early work. She was maybe only 10 or 11 years old at this point. Music of Teresa Carreño, played by Alexandra Oler.

0: The Reverie Impromptu of Teresa Carreño, written in New York shortly after her family emigrated from Venezuela in the 1860s, and was Alexandra Oler performing.
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0: I'm Mike Nelson. This is Morning Classical here on CAP Radio, Classical and Jazz. Delighted to be with you until 10 o'clock. Also delighted to play you this next piece. I had to check. I have apparently not played this on Morning Classical in over 2 years. I think I was trying perhaps a little too hard not just to play you horn music all the time. But here it is. Along with the Mozart horn concertos, this is also the most played horn concerto of them all. It's the first one by Richard Strauss, and we'll hear Barry Tuckwell and the Royal Philharmonic Orchestra.

Franz Strauss was one of the best horn players alive. He served as the principal horn of the Bavarian Court Opera and Orchestra for more than 40 years. He would have been the principal horn of the orchestra performing all of those premieres of Wagner's insane operas with insane horn parts. Famous conductors compared Franz Strauss to Joseph Joachim, who was the most famous violinist alive at that time. Like, that's how good this guy was at horn. And he was the father of Richard Strauss, who he was only 17, but still wanted to write his dad a horn concerto. And that's the one you just heard. It's still one of the most played horn concertos to this day. The first horn concerto of Richard Strauss, Barry Tuckwell, was our Franz Strauss, along with the Royal Philharmonic Orchestra. Happy Thursday, happy first day of October. I'm Mike Nelson, and welcome to Morning Classical here on CAMP Radio, Classical and Jazz, 88.9 in Sacramento and everywhere on campradio.org. And the brass player in me is awoken, and the only prescription is playing George Frideric Handel's Music for the Royal Fireworks. Here's Trevor Pinnock and the English Concert.

If you go to a fireworks show nowadays, oh, the music's turned all the way up. Those speakers are on full blast. But there was no speakers back in 1748. So to go along with this fireworks show, the only way to make the music louder was by having a veritable army of oboes, horns, trumpets, and drums. Way more than you would normally have. In fact, the king didn't even want to have violins. He just wanted the most hilariously large wind band that he could possibly conceive of. Handel did force him to use violins, and then he put together kind of an indoor version, too, that didn't have unspecified army of winds involved. That was, however, an absolutely blazing performance of George Friedrich Handel's music for the Royal Fireworks, Trevor Pinnock, and the English Concert. I'm Mike Nelson. This is Morning Classical here on CAP Radio Classical and Jazz, where we get support from Sacramento Baroque Soloists, presenting Uncommon Splendor, October 10th and 11th in Sacramento. The program features rarely performed Baroque chamber works for violin, flute, and continuo. More information at sacramentobaroque.org. It is October. The trees are starting to say that it is fall, but the weather is very much trying to hang on to summer. So here's a couple summer-themed pieces. We've got Summerland by William Grant Still, and then Summertime, based on the music of George Gershwin, but this arrangement is by Earl Wilde.

0: two British sisters performing two different American summer-related pieces. First, we had Jenna Bacana Mason with Summerland by William Grant Still. Then we had her older sister, Isa Takana Mason, with Summertime by George Gershwin.
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0: It is the first day of October, and for Tchaikovsky's version of The Seasons, although it was actually the year, it was one piece for every month, his October was this gorgeous autumn song. Here it is, played by the Detroit Symphony Orchestra.

Absolutely, the orchestral sound of fall. That was the autumn song representing October from Tchaikovsky's The Seasons, Detroit Symphony Orchestra performing. I'm Mike Nelson. Happy you're here, joining me for Morning Classical from Cap Radio Classical and Jazz. Up next, we have the Rosamunde Overture from Franz Schubert, played on period instruments by the London Classical Players.

0: Roger Norrington and the London Classical Players with the Rosamunde Overture of Franz Schubert. Vivaldi, Rhapsody in Blue, and a stormy Mozart symphony all coming up here on Morning Classical from Cap Radio Classical and Jazz. I'm Mike Nelson, happy to have you aboard. Cap Radio is proud to partner with Brasserie du Monde. For the past decade, they have provided a downtown space to bring neighbors together for catered community and philanthropic events with seasonal farm-to-fork dining rooted in French and California culinary traditions. And we get to board from the Sacramento Greek Festival, featuring authentic Greek food, live music, and a cultural marketplace. The 63rd annual festival runs October 2nd through 4th at the Annunciation Greek Orthodox Church in East Sacramento. 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

Monica Huggett on violin, who had an incredible career as one of the vanguard of the period instrument performance movement over in England. And then she actually continued that career by being the artistic director of the Portland Baroque Orchestra for another couple decades. She only recently retired, maybe a couple years ago now. Monica Huggett on violin, joined by the Academy of Ancient Music, one of the hundreds of violin concertos of Antonio Vivaldi. Happy Thursday, happy October. I'm Mike Nelson, and you are listening to Morning Classical here on CAP Radio, Classical and Jazz, 88.9 in Sacramento, and everywhere on capradio.org and the CAP Radio app. And maybe no other piece puts the classical and jazz into one piece together than this next one. John Nakamatsu on piano with the Rochester Phil. It's The Rhapsody in Blue by George Gershwin.

George Gershwin was a heck of a jazz pianist. He could play in all sorts of jazzy styles. He could improv. He knew his way around a jazz compo. He did not know how to write for symphony orchestra. So the symphony orchestra parts were actually done by a different American composer and orchestrator named Ferdy Grofi. But you don't think about any of that when you're just listening to how great that piece is. The Rhapsody in Blue of George Gershwin, John Nakamatsu, was our Gershwin, along with the Rochester Phil. That's some angsty Mozart for us next here on Morning Classical from Cap Radio Classical and Jazz. 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Sir Neville Mariner and the Academy of St. Martin in the Fields. Here is Mozart's first truly famous symphony, his symphony number 25 in Stormy G minor.

0: Mozart is generally credited with 41 symphonies written at different stages of his life, different levels of like musical maturity. But of those over 40 symphonies, only two of them are in a minor key. This is the first one of them. And yeah, he was clearly feeling pretty angsty that week or month, however long it took him to write it. Mozart's Symphony No. 25 in G minor, Sir Neville Mariner and the Academy of St. Martin in the Fields.
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0: Here's the finale of the Violin Concerto, the only one, by Jean Sibelius, Janine Janssen on violin with the Oslo Philharmonic.

0: only recorded 2 years ago, and it is immediately one of the best performances of this concerto, which is one of the standard war horses of violin concerto repertoire, the only concerto by Jean Sibelius, and that was Janine Janssen playing the finale, joined by Klaus Makela conducting the Oslo Philharmonic Orchestra.
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The composer of this piece wrote on the manuscript copy, "Must never be performed." He came to think of it as, I was just 20, I wasn't mature yet, it's not that good of a piece. But we're going to ignore all of that, because we don't think he's right. It's a piece that deserves to be played. The one and only symphony by 20-year-old Edvard Grieg. The whole thing is our midday masterpiece here on Cap Radio at 2 p.m. Right now, though, another symphony, full one, by a composer who is no stranger to the genre and never wrote never be performed on any of them. Here's the Symphony No. 92 of Franz Joseph Haydn.

The Symphony Number 92 of Franz Joseph Haydn. It's gotten the nickname Oxford because it was performed at the ceremony where Franz Joseph Haydn was getting an honorary doctorate from Oxford University. This was just before he wrote his final 12 symphonies. They're all his most famous ones, to adoring fans showering him with love and money for his final 12 symphonies in London. Sir Simon Rattle with the Berlin Philharmonic. You know the Moonlight Sonata. How well do you know the rest of it after the pretty opening? I've got the entire Moonlight Sonata of Beethoven next, here on Morning Classical, from Cap Radio Classical and Jazz. 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Sunday, October 11th, hear R2 Duo's cello and piano performance of French Impressionistic compositions. Details at crockerart.org. Pianist Stephen Kovacevic with Beethoven's Moonlight Sonata.

0: just about every piano sonata from Beethoven's time, not just by Beethoven, but by everyone. This was standard. The first movement is the most important one. And in this case, the first movement did give the whole piece its nickname, but it's actually that last movement that is the longest one, the most involved. It's the real, actual meat of the piece, and it's really cool to hear the whole thing. That was the Piano Sonata number 14, better known as Beethoven's Moonlight Sonata. Stephen Kovacevic, our pianist.
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0: Music now from Venice from the very end of the 1500s. First from Andrea Gabrielli, and then from his nephew, Giovanni Gabrielli. This is all for brass, first a credo, and then a canzone duodecimi toni.

Giovanni Gabrielli's Canzon Duodecimi Toni for Double Brass Choir, published in 1597. We heard the combined orchestra brass ensembles of the Philadelphia Orchestra and Chicago Symphony. Before that, from Giovanni Gabrielli's less famous uncle, Andrea Gabrielli, we heard a credo played by the Canadian Brass. I'm Mike Nelson. That will just about do it for me, but I do have one more for you. You'll hear cellist Yo-Yo Ma. This is from the soundtrack to a 1997 movie called 7 Years in Tibet, and it's an American movie soundtrack, so your guess was a good one. The music is by John Williams.

0: Yo-Yo Ma on cello from the soundtrack to 7 Years in Tibet, 1997 movie, the soundtrack of John Williams. If you like movie music, you can get 2 hours of movie music every Saturday morning here, 8 to 10 in the morning with Saturday Cinema. And if you had really been enjoying hearing Connections this whole past month at 6 p.m., well, Classical Music Month is over, so we're back to our usual programming at 6 p.m., but there is Connections every weekend.
1: It's music that evokes the rural countryside and the people who live there, highlighting its natural simplicity and tranquility. But how and why composers go that route can be very different. I'm Stephen Feithman. 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
0: Saturday at 4 and Sunday at 2. I'm Mike Nelson. That will do it for me. Enjoy the rest of your day.
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0: the sixth and final of the Brandenburg Concerti by Johann Sebastian Bach. That's with Jean Lamont and Tafel Musik here on Cap Radio Classical and Jazz. Well, good morning. I'm Jennifer Reason, your midday host. Wonderful to be back with you, and happy October. We've got a symphony from Franz Berwald in just about 10 minutes. Music inspired by a great painter is next.
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0: Enrique Granados capturing a very famous painting here by Francisco Goya. It's La Maja de Goya. See what you think with Eduardo Fernandez.

Enrique Granados capturing a very famous painting here by Francisco Goya. It's La Maja de Goya. See what you think with Eduardo Fernandez.

0: Music from Gabriella Lena Frank, the most recent winner of the Pulitzer Prize for Music. You can check out my interview with her actually at capradio.org if you haven't heard it yet. She's a fascinating woman. Here in this music, she's celebrating her Peruvian heritage in a work called Leyendas. That was the sixth movement with the Del Sol String Quartet. Prior to that, the music of Spain celebrating the art of Spain. Enrique Granados capturing the paintings of Francisco Goya in that work, La Maja de Goya. That performed by classical guitarist Eduardo Fernandez here on Cap Radio Classical and Jazz. I'm Jennifer Reason. We are off to Sweden next. Stay tuned.
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0: Franz Berwaldt was a Swedish romantic composer. See what you think here of his third symphony with the Gothenburg Symphony Orchestra.

There's Nemijärvi and Gothenburg Symphony Orchestra with the Third Symphony from Swedish romantic composer Franz Berwaldt. I'm Jennifer Reason, your midday host. Stay tuned. The sounds of modern-day Poland are next here on Cap Radio. 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The 7 p.m. performance features folk music with reserved seating. 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

Here's a potentially unfamiliar name, Hania Rani. Just in her 30s, she's a living Polish pianist and composer. Here's a work she wrote and will perform on the piano as well, called Con Moto, with motion.

0: Music from Hania Rani of Poland, living and working there as we speak. She's just in her 30s. And that is a selection from her Deutsche Grammophon album, Inner Symphonies, a work called Con Moto, with motion. She's on the piano there, joining cellist Dubrova Chocher. I'm Jennifer Reason. Stay tuned. Felix Mendelssohn takes us with him to Italy with a wonderful symphony next. And we get support from Folsom Jackson, a local law firm that provides legal counsel for higher education institutions and nonprofit tax-exempt organizations. 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

Mendelssohn, with such an appealing and sunny capturing of the country of Italy. In that is Symphony No. 4, the Italian Symphony. That's Andrew Litton leading Bergen Philharmonic. A bit of Bizet and Piazzolla up next here on Cap Radio Classical and Jazz. And I'm Jennifer Reason, your midday host. 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Well, 20-year-old Edvard Grieg said he never wanted his symphony in C minor performed. So, ignoring that, we'll play it for today's Midday Masterpiece at 2 p.m. with Victor Forman. Up next is Saint-Bizet. Here is the intermezzo from Carmen featuring the Ulster Orchestra.

0: from Astor Piazzolla, Primavera Porteña, Spring in Buenos Aires. And that's a special arrangement of that work for guitar, bandoneon, an important tango instrument, and string orchestra. The string orchestra was the ensemble A Far Cry, and we enjoyed Jason Vio on guitar and Julian Labro on that bandoneon. Prior to that, the intermezzo to Act 3 of Bizet's very famous Carmen, that with Jean-Pascal Tourtellier and the Ulster Orchestra. It's Welsh music next here on Cap Radio Classical and Jazz.
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0: Grace Williams was Welsh composer born in 1906. See what you think of her fantasia on Welsh nursery tunes.

Grace Williams was born in 1906 and went on to become the very first British woman ever to score a feature film. She is also Wales' most notable female composer. This is her Fantasia on Welsh nursery tunes. Andrew Penny and the Royal Ballet Sinfonia performing. We're going back to the Baroque with the music of Handel in a moment. We've also got Foray at the top of next hour. Cap Radio is proud to partner with Capitol Stage for their production of Alex Edelman's Just for Us. This one-person comedy examines identity, modern discourse, and finding common ground. Running now through October 25th, details and tickets at capstage.org. Here's Handel and Haydn Society. They've got Concerto Grosso No. 3 by Handel.

0: Christopher Hogwood conducts Handel and Haydn Society in the music of their namesake, Handel's Concerto Grosso No. 3 in G major. Baroque music is your thing? Absolutely. 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
1: British painter Thomas Gainsborough was fascinated with music. He owned numerous instruments and tried to play them, although he was apparently pretty bad at it. His friend group had many professional musicians, and he'd paint their portraits in exchange for a few lessons. You'll hear music written by some of the composers who were friendly with Gainsborough on Sunday Baroque this week.
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0: There's quite a bit of 19th century drama and gossip attached to this next work by Fauré. We'll get into that after we listen. Here's the Dolly Suite.

0: Music from Foray that caused quite a bit of gossip, quite a bit of 19th century whispering. His Dolly Sweet. There was a little girl in his life named Dolly. He also had a very public mistress, and Dolly was her daughter, so the rumors started flying around that, gosh, if Foray is writing this little girl a piece of music, is it secretly his own daughter, etc., etc. He insisted that no, he just loved her very much, but you know how rumors go, they stick. Well, here's the orchestrated version of that piano music originally with the Boston Symphony Orchestra, Seiji Ozawa conducting. Well, happy October to you, and thank you so much for listening. I'm Jennifer Reason, your midday host. We are just a few minutes away from a piano concerto with Mozart.
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0: Here's classical guitarist Pablo Sainz Viegas.

The most famous work from 19th century Basque composer Sebastián Erradiár. It's La Paloma. That's performed by Pablo Sáinz Viegas on classical guitar, a selection from his 2023 project, The Blue Album. That's with Sony Classical. Well, Mozart is next here on Cap Radio Classical and Jazz. I'm Jennifer Reason, your midday host. Thanks so much for listening and stick around. 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Here's Piano Concerto No. 24 from Mozart. The Scottish Chamber Orchestra performs.

a piano concerto from Mozart for your midday lunch this first day of October. Pianist John O'Connor joining Charles Mackerras and Scottish Chamber Orchestra for Piano Concerto No. 24 in C minor. Stay tuned. A woman composer by the name of Dame Ethel Smythe, who made history in 1903, is next. I'm Jennifer Reason, your midday host. Wonderful to be with you. 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CAP Radio is proud to partner with Brasserie du Monde. For the past decade, they've provided a downtown space to bring neighbors together for catered community and philanthropic events with seasonal farm-to-fork dining, rooted in French and California culinary traditions. Well, Dame Ethel Smythe made history in March of 1903 when she became the first woman ever to have an opera produced and staged by the Met. We're going to enjoy some of her music now, not operatic, but for orchestra. It's her Serenade in D.

0: The first full-scale orchestral work from Dame Ethel Smythe of 19th century Britain, her Serenade in D. That's the second movement, with Odaline de la Martinez and the BBC Philharmonic. Stay tuned, we're kicking off next hour with Tchaikovsky. I'm Jennifer Raisin. Thanks for listening.
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The fiery finale of Tchaikovsky's Symphony No. 4, Riccardo Muti leading Philadelphia Orchestra. Well, speaking of symphonies, though Edvard Grieg had parts of this work performed separately, he wrote on the manuscript of the complete work that he never wanted this symphony in C minor performed. We are ignoring that today, and it's today's Midi Masterpiece at 2 p.m. with Victor Forman. San Francisco Symphony is up next. I'm Jennifer Reason. 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Enjoy.

A somewhat local performance there, Herbert Blumstedt leading the San Francisco Symphony in Carl Nielsen's Aladdin Suite. A famous Italian work from Respighi in just a moment. I'm Jennifer Reason. 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The program features rarely performed Baroque chamber works for violin, flute, and continuo. More information at sacramentobaroque.org. And we get support from the Sacramento Greek Festival, featuring authentic Greek food, live music, and a cultural marketplace. The 63rd annual festival runs October 2nd through 4th at the Annunciation Greek Orthodox Church in East Sacramento. 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Respighi's music, Capturing Rome, is very famous. Here's one of the examples, The Fountains of Rome.

0: Respighi, so fond of musically capturing the wonderful city of Rome. There's his Fountains of Rome with Riccardo Muti and the Philadelphia Orchestra.
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0: I'm Jennifer Reason. We'll wrap up our time together with one more, A Taste of Argentina.

0: In this work by Argentinian composer Ariel Ramirez, Latin American folk rhythms meet and fuse with the Catholic liturgy. And the result is that Misa Criolla from that work, the second movement, the Gloria with seraphic fire. I'm Jennifer Raisin. Nice to be back with you. That wraps up our time together. Victor Forman is in with a symphony from a 20-year-old Grieg, Symphony in C minor. Have a safe and a wonderful rest of your day.
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That's a performance of 20-year-old Edvard Grieg's Symphony in C Minor, which he wrote on the score Must Never Be Performed. But being an assured work with positive energy and some fresh ideas, Norway's Bergen Philharmonic ignored Grieg's demand and made that recording. And that's today's Midday Masterpiece from Cap Radio in Sacramento. Tomorrow's Midday Masterpiece will be Mozart's tuneful and very difficult for the soloist, Piano Concerto No. 15. Good afternoon, I'm Victor Forman, and next I've got music a composer wrote for his wife, and something old and something heroic from a movie on the way. So this is the music a composer wrote for his wife. Gioachino Rossini wrote the title role of his 1823 opera Semiramide for his wife, Isabella, and this is the overture. Ricardo Chailly conducts the National Philharmonic Orchestra.

0: The overture to the 1823 opera Semiramide by Gioachino Rossini, whose title role he wrote for his wife, Isabella. Ricardo Chailly conducted the National Philharmonic Orchestra here on Cap Radio Classical and Jazz in Sacramento.
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0: I'm Victor Forman. A couple short pieces next. A concerto for oboe and violin soloists by Bach in about 10 minutes. And Avery Jeffrey hosts an evening of excellence in jazz tonight from 7 till midnight, including an 80th birthday recognition of bassist Dave Holland. Cap Radio is proud to partner with Brasserie du Monde. For the past decade, they have provided a downtown space to bring neighbors together for catered community and philanthropic events, with seasonal farm-to-fork dining rooted in French and California culinary traditions. Music from a 1991 action superhero movie after this, from a considerably earlier period, a canzone by Italian late Renaissance-era composer Giovanni Gabrielli, is performed here by the Philadelphia and Cleveland Orchestra Brass.

0: Rocketeer to the Rescue, and the end title music by James Horner from the 1991 movie The Rocketeer from the original Soundshock recording. And before that, the Philadelphia and Cleveland Orchestra brass performed a canzone by Italian late Renaissance-era composer Giovanni Gabrielli here on Cap Radio, Classical and Jazz.
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0: I'm Victor Forman. I've got a concerto by Johann Sebastian Bach next. 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Here are violinist Catherine McIntosh and Stephen Hammer on oboe as the soloists in this concerto by Johann Sebastian Bach, with Christopher Hogwood conducting the Academy of Ancient Music.

0: A concerto for oboe and violin in C minor by Johann Sebastian Bach, with oboe soloist Stephen Hammer, violinist Catherine McIntosh, and Christopher Hogwood led the Academy of Ancient Music, here on listener-supported CAP Radio Classical and Jazz. A short piece that Tchaikovsky wrote about October is next, followed by a full symphony from Mozart.
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0: 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For his piano suite titled The Seasons, Tchaikovsky wrote one short piece for each month. Here's October, which he titled Autumn Song, performed here by Bruce Liu.

Autumn Song by Tchaikovsky that he wrote as the piece for October for his 12-movement collection that he titled The Seasons, one for each month of the year. That was Bruce Liu here on listener-supported Cap Radio Classical and Jazz. I'm Victor Forman, and I've got a full symphony by Mozart next. 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Mozart premiered his Symphony No. 38 in Prague, and that's why it picked up the nickname the Prague Symphony. Here it is with Hans Graf conducting the Salzburg Mozarteum Orchestra.

0: The Symphony No. 38 by Mozart that he happened to premiere in Prague, so it picked up the nickname the Prague Symphony. Hans Graf conducted the Salzburg Mozarteum Orchestra. That orchestra was founded in 1841 with the help of Mozart's sons and his widow, Constanze. I'm Victor Forman. I've got a short piano piece next as a palate cleanser after that big symphony, followed by one of the Richard Strauss tone poems. And Avery Jeffrey hosts an evening of excellence in jazz tonight from 7 until midnight, including an 80th birthday recognition of the great bassist Dave Holland, here on Cap Radio Classical and Jazz in Sacramento.
1: Next time on APM Symphony Cast, it's the last night of the proms 2026. I'm Steve Seal. Join me as the biggest summertime classical music festival in the world concludes at the Royal Albert Hall as Sakari Oramo leads the BBC Symphony Orchestra, chorus, and lots of special guests for a host of traditional favorites, surprises, and sing-alongs. That's coming up on APM's Symphony Cast.
0: Mark that on your calendar for this Sunday from 4 to 6 p.m. here on Cap Radio. Teresa Carreño was a child prodigy in her native Venezuela and then came to the U.S. with her family when she was about 9 years old in 1862, and she became an internationally renowned pianist, plus composer, conductor, and more. Well, she wrote this next piece at about age 32 and dedicated it to her daughter. This is titled Mi Teresita, performed here by Venezuelan pianist Gabriela Montero.

0: Mi Teresita by Teresa Carreño, written in about 1885 for her daughter, performed there by Gabriela Montero here on your Afternoon Classical from Cap Radio in Sacramento.
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0: I'm Victor Forman. I've got one of Richard Strauss's tone poems next, followed in about 15 minutes by the full Beethoven Symphony No. 8. 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The title of this next work refers to a 14th century German peasant whose merry pranks against authority eventually got him arrested and hanged. Till Eulenspiegel's Merry Pranks by Richard Strauss, Herbert Blumstedt conducts the Dresden Staatskapelle.

0: The 1895 tone poem Till Eulenspiegel's Merry Pranks by Richard Strauss. Herbert Blomstedt conducted the Dresden Staatskapelle here on listener-supported CAP Radio Classical and Jazz in Sacramento. I'm Victor Forman. A full symphony by Beethoven is next.
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0: 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More information at sacramentobaroque.org. Beethoven premiered his Symphony No. 8 only 2 months after his 7th, which was still hugely popular at the time. Here is the 8th in a period instrument performance from the Revolutionary and Romantic Orchestra, conducted by John Elliott Gardiner.

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John Elliott Gardiner led the Revolutionary and Romantic Orchestra on period instruments here on listener-supported CAP Radio Classical and Jazz. I'm Victor Forman. I've got a couple of short works next before a piece by contemporary American composer Michael Torkey in about 10 minutes. 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CAP Radio is proud to partner with Brasserie du Monde. For the past decade, they have provided a downtown space to bring neighbors together for catered community and philanthropic events with seasonal farm-to-fork dining rooted in French and California culinary traditions. Malagueña by Cuban composer Ernesto Lecuona, after this romance by French composer Camille Saint-Saëns from 1877. It's Herman Baumann on the horn and Reiko Honcho at the piano.

0: Morten Gould's arrangement of Malagueña from the Andalusia Suite by Cuban composer Ernesto Lecuona. And Eric Kunzel conducted the Cincinnati Pops Orchestra. And before that was a romance for piano and horn by French composer Camille Saint-Saëns here on listener-supported CAP Radio Classical and Jazz in Sacramento. I'm Victor Forman. Next is an American composer who hears colors. And Avery Jeffrey has an evening of excellence in jazz tonight from 7 to midnight. Tonight including an 80th birthday recognition of bassist Dave Holland.
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0: American composer Michael Torkey experiences synesthesia, a phenomenon that causes sensory crossovers such as tasting colors or feeling sounds. Torkey says that the key of D major has been the color blue for him since he was 5 years old. And as that's the key of this next piece, he titled it Bright Blue Music. David Zinman conducts the Baltimore Symphony Orchestra.

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0: I'm Victor Forman. 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This is the opening movement of the piano quintet in F minor by Johannes Brahms, performed here by the Artemis Quartet and Leif Ove Andsnes at the piano.